0: faster response mechanisms, and stronger coordination among law enforcement agencies, banks, and digital platforms. House-to-house enumeration of Special Intensive Revision or SIR of electoral rolls is set to start in Delhi from the 30th of this month. In this regard, the Chief Electoral Officer or CEO of Delhi chaired a meeting with the representatives of political parties regarding SIR in New Delhi yesterday. The CEO office said representatives of various political parties including Bharatiya Janata Party, Aam Aadmi Party and Indian National Congress attended the meeting. The CEO informed them about the main objective of SIR. No eligible citizen is left out while no ineligible person is included in the electoral roll. Samvidhan Hatya Divas is being observed today. It serves as a reminder of what happened when the Constitution of India was trampled over on 25th June 1975. It is also a day to pay homage to each and every person who suffered due to the excesses of the emergency. On this day in 1975, the emergency was declared amid growing political unrest and judicial developments that had undermined the legitimacy of the government led by the then Prime Minister Indira Gandhi. Following the proclamation, several constitutional safeguards were suspended. The Ministry of Culture is organizing the closing ceremony of year-long programs in New Delhi today, marking the completion of 50 years since the imposition of the emergency. The Department of Rural Development will organize a national workshop on leveraging AI in rural development in New Delhi today. The Ministry of Rural Development said that the day-long event will serve as a collaborative platform to align cutting-edge technological innovations with grassroots developmental needs of rural India. Key stakeholders like Niti Aayog, the India AI Mission, leading industry consultancies, technology startups, academia, and knowledge partners will deliberate on the transformative potential of artificial intelligence in accelerating rural development outcomes. Prime Minister Narendra Modi has congratulated Armenia's Prime Minister Nikol Pashinyan and his party on their victory in the recently held parliamentary elections. Mr. Modi received a call from his Armenian counterpart yesterday. Prime Minister Modi thanked him for facilitating the evacuation of Indian nationals stranded in Iran following the recent developments in West Asia. In a social media post, Prime Minister Modi said they reaffirmed the shared commitment to further strengthen the warm and multifaceted partnership between India and Armenia across key sectors. In men's cricket, a two-match multi-day series between India A and Sri Lanka A will begin at the Galle International Stadium in Sri Lanka this morning. The match will begin at 10 a.m. Both four-day test matches of the series will be played at the same venue. Dhruv Jurail leads the India A side. In the ICC Women's T20 World Cup, India will take on Bangladesh in the Group A clash at the Emirates Old Trafford in Manchester today. The match is scheduled to begin at 7 p.m. Indian time. Harmanpreet Kaur-led Women in Blue are currently placed second in the group, while Bangladesh are placed fourth due to lower net run rate. And Hockey India has announced the 24-member Indian Junior Women's squad for the Exposure Tour of the United Kingdom from 5th to 14th of next month. Under its new coach Tim White, the team will play 7 matches across Scotland and England as part of its preparations for the upcoming international competitions, including the Junior Asia Cup. The young squad will be led by captain Khaidam Shelema Janu. During the 9-day exposure tour, Indian team will play 2 matches against Scotland senior women's team and matches against junior sides from US, England and Belgium. And that is the end of this news bulletin.
1: हम आकाशवाणी दिल्ली के इंद्रप्रस्थ चैनल से बोल रहे हैं। मीडियम वेव 366.3 मीटर अर्थात 819 किलोहर्ट्ज़ पर 6:10 हुए हैं। आइए सुनते हैं भक्ति संगीत का कार्यक्रम वंदना।

0: The Ministry of Culture is organizing the closing ceremony of year-long programs in New Delhi today, marking the completion of 50 years since the imposition of the emergency. The first batch of 26 Indian traders is expected to enter the Chinese territory of Tibet through Lipulekh Pass in Pitoragarh district of Uttarakhand tomorrow, marking the resumption of border trade after a gap of 6 years. Trade officer and Dharchula Subdivisional Magistrate Ashish Joshi said 26 trade passes have been issued, which include 17 traders and 9 helpers. A customs office has also been opened at Gunji to facilitate the process. Mr. Joshi informed that traders have already stored their goods in warehouses at villages near the Lipulekh Pass. The India-China border trade originally resumed in 1991 but was suspended in 2020 due to the COVID-19 pandemic. House-to-house enumeration of special intensive revision SIR of electoral rolls is set to start in Delhi from the 30th of this month. In this regard, the Chief Electoral Officer, CEO of Delhi, chaired a meeting with the representatives of political parties regarding SIR in New Delhi yesterday. The CEO office said representatives of various political parties, including Bharatiya Janata Party, Aam Aadmi Party and Indian National Congress, attended the meeting. The CEO informed them about the main objective of the SIR: no eligible citizen is left out while no ineligible person is included in the electoral roll. The Department of Rural Development will organize a national workshop on leveraging AI in rural development in New Delhi today. The Ministry of Rural Development said that the day-long event will serve as a collaborative platform to align cutting-edge technological innovations with the grassroots developmental needs of rural India. Key stakeholders like Niti Aayog, the India AI Mission, leading industry consultancies, technology startups, academia, and knowledge partners will deliberate on the transformative potential of artificial intelligence in accelerating rural development outcomes. Prime Minister Narendra Modi has congratulated Armenia's Prime Minister Nikol Pashinyan and his party on their victory in the recently held parliamentary elections. Mr. Modi received a call from his Armenian counterpart yesterday. Prime Minister Modi thanked him for facilitating the evacuation of Indian nationals stranded in Iran following the recent developments in West Asia. In a social media post, Prime Minister Modi said they reaffirmed the shared commitment to further strengthen the warm and multifaceted partnership between India and Armenia across key sectors. In men's cricket, a two-match multi-day series between India A and Sri Lanka A will begin at Gore International Stadium in Sri Lanka this morning. The match will begin at 10 a.m. In the ICC Women's T20 World Cup, India will take on Bangladesh in the Group A clash at the Emirates Old Trafford in Manchester today. The match is scheduled to begin at 7 p.m. Indian time. And that is the end of this news bulletin.
1: आकाशवाणी दिल्ली का ये इंद्रप्रस्थ चैनल है। मीडियम वेव 366.3 मीटर अर्थात 819 किलोहर्ट्ज पर 7:10 हुए हैं। आइए सुनते हैं कार्यक्रम संगीतिका। संगीतिका के आज के इस कार्यक्रम में हम आपको सुनवाने जा रहे हैं संचेता राय के गाए द्विजेंद्र गीत। आपके साथ साथ दिया है सरोद पर अकील अहमद ने, सितार पर जाकिर धौलपुरी ने, हारमोनियम पर प्रदीप महापात्रा ने।

0: News Delhi.
1: The first batch of 26 Indian traders is expected to enter the Chinese territory of Tibet through Lipu Lake Pass in Pithoragarh district of Uttarakhand tomorrow, marking the resumption of border trade after a gap of 6 years. According to the Dharchula administration in Pithoragarh district, the first batch of Indian traders will leave for the Takla Kot market in Tibet tomorrow. More from our correspondent.
2: Dharchula Subdivisional Magistrate and Trade Officer Ashish Joshi said that 26 trade passes have been issued in the first phase, including 17 traders and 9 assistants. A customs office has also been set up at Gunji to ensure the smooth conduct of trade. He said that more than 103 traders have applied for trade passes. In the second phase, another 25 traders will be granted permission. It may be recalled that the border trade between India and China was suspended in 2019-22 due to the COVID-19 pandemic. Sakshi Singh, Akashwani News, Dehradun.
1: Union Civil Aviation Minister K. Ram Mohan Naidu will launch the country's first hub-and-spoke international air service from Lal Bahadur Shastri International Airport, Varanasi, today. After starting of this service by Air India, Varanasi will be the first spoke city to be connected to the airline's international network through Delhi. Samvidhan Hatya Divas is being observed today. It serves as a reminder of what happened when the country's constitution was trampled over in 1975. It is also a day to pay homage to each and every person who suffered due to the excesses of the emergency. A report.
3: On this day in 1975, then President Fakhruddin Ali Ahmad proclaimed a national emergency under Article 352 of Constitution, citing threats arising from internal disturbances. The emergency was declared amid growing political unrest and judicial developments that had undermined the legitimacy of the government led by then Prime Minister Indira Gandhi. As a result, the executive assumed sweeping powers and greater central control was exercised over state authority. Following the proclamation, several constitutional safeguards were suspended. Citizens were denied the right to seek judicial remedies for violations of these rights. Pre-censorship was imposed on newspapers and even the Press Council of India, the statutory body responsible for safeguarding press freedom, was abolished. Constitutional amendments during that period barred the courts from questioning the president's decision to declare emergency and excluded the election of the Prime Minister and Speaker of the Lok Sabha from judicial scrutiny. The Ministry of Culture is organizing the closing ceremony of year-long programs in New Delhi today. Saklayan Akhtar for Akashwani News, Delhi.
1: India will host the 11th BRICS Energy Ministers meeting at Gurugram in Haryana from today under its BRICS Chairship 2026. The two-day meeting will focus on three key priorities: energy security and sustainability, energy access and equity, and technology and innovation. Energy ministers and senior officials from all 11 BRICS member countries will participate in the two-day meeting to strengthen cooperation in key areas. India's BRICS chairship this year is guided by the theme Building for Resilience, Innovation, Cooperation and Sustainability. This is Akashwani giving you the news. For quick news updates round the clock, follow us on our X handle at AIR News Alerts. And for details of stories and more, log on to our website www.newsonair.gov.in and download News on AIR app. A federal judge has permanently barred President Donald Trump's administration from implementing most of his first executive order on elections, including a proposal requiring documentary proof of citizenship for voter registration. The ruling by U.S. District Court Judge Denise Casper in Boston effectively converts a preliminary injunction she issued a year ago, in which she temporarily blocked many of Trump's efforts to overhaul elections, into a permanent ban. Judge Casper ruled that the Constitution gives states and Congress, not the President, the authority to regulate elections, adding that Trump's requirements violated the separation of powers. International Atomic Energy Agency has said that it will carry out inspections in Iran under the country's preliminary peace agreement with the U.S. Talking to reporters in Japan, Director General of International Atomic Energy Agency, Rafael Grossi, said they will be working on the modalities, dates, procedures, places very soon. The head of the Global Nuclear Watchdog said The agreements signed last week explicitly mentioned that the dilution of Iran's highly enriched uranium would be carried out under International Atomic Energy Agency's supervision. However, Iran's deputy foreign minister said access to its damaged nuclear facilities and nuclear

0: material would only be addressed within the framework of a final deal with the US. In Venezuela, a powerful earthquake of magnitude 7.5 hit Yumari town in the state of Yaraqui this morning. According to the US Geological Survey, this earthquake was the second event in a doublet. Earlier, an earthquake of magnitude 7.2 hit San Felipe in Venezuela, which was the first event in a doublet. This magnitude 7.2 foreshock was followed just 39 seconds later by a larger 7.5 main shock. As per initial reports, multiple structures have collapsed in Caracas, Venezuela. The quake was strongly felt across a large part of Venezuelan territory, triggering alerts in the civil protection systems of the South American nation. Union Commerce and Industry Minister Piyush Goyal will embark on a three-day official visit to London, United Kingdom, today. The Commerce and Industry Ministry said that the visit comes ahead of the entry into force of the landmark India-UK Comprehensive Economic and Trade Agreement and the companion Double Contribution Convention on 15th of next month. During the visit, Mr. Goyal will hold a high-level bilateral meeting with the United Kingdom's Secretary of State for Business and Trade, Peter Kyle. Prime Minister Narendra Modi has congratulated Armenia's Prime Minister Nikol Pashinyan and his party on their victory in the recently held parliamentary elections. During a telephone call received from Mr. Pashinyan, Prime Minister Modi also thanked him for facilitating the evacuation of Indian nationals stranded in Iran following the recent developments in West Asia. The two leaders reaffirmed their commitment to further strengthen the warm and multifaceted partnership between India and Armenia. BJP National President Nitin Naveen has sent specially curated boxes of premium Indian mangoes to diplomats from 82 countries posted in the national capital as part of a unique cultural outreach initiative. The hampers featured four of India's most celebrated varieties, including Gir Kesar, Banganpalli, Dasheri and Banarasi, each known for its distinctive taste, aroma and regional identity. Mr. Naveen sent a personal note conveying greetings and underlining the cultural significance of the fruit, which he described as a symbol of hospitality, friendship and India's agricultural legacy. Moving on to the world of sports, India will take on Bangladesh in the Group A clash of the ICC Women's T20 World Cup at Emirates Old Trafford in Manchester today. The match is scheduled to begin at 7 p.m. Indian time. Here is more in the sports roundup.
1: Harmanpreet Kaur led women in blue are currently placed second in Group A, having won 2 out of 3 matches. India began their T20 World Cup campaign with consecutive wins against arch rivals Pakistan and Netherlands before they lost against South Africa in their last match. On to men's cricket, a 2-match multi-day series between India A and Sri Lanka A will begin in Galle, Sri Lanka this morning. Dhruv Jurel has been entrusted to lead India A side, who finished a brilliant IPL campaign recently for Rajasthan Royals. Next we have from football, where Morocco stormed into the knockout rounds, beating Haiti 4-2 in an entertaining Group C clash in Atlanta this morning. Haiti will exit the tournament frustrated to not have come up with more. Earlier, Vinicius Jr.'s 2 goals helped 5-time World Cup champion Brazil beat Scotland 3-0 in Miami to advance to the knockout stage as the Group C winner. Meanwhile, Qatar got eliminated from the World Cup after a 3-1 defeat against Bosnia and Herzegovina in Seattle. With this win, Bosnia have kept their World Cup campaign alive, relying on other groups to reach the round of 32 for the first time in their history. Earlier today, Ruben Vargas and Johan Manzambi scored to guide Switzerland to a 2-1 victory over Canada in their Group B match in Vancouver. Last we have from hockey, where a 24-member Indian junior women's squad has been announced for the exposure tour to United Kingdom scheduled for next month. Under its new coach Tim White, the team will play 7 matches across Scotland and England as part of its preparations for upcoming international competitions, including the Junior Asia Cup. The young squad will be led by captain Khedem Shilema Chanu. Chirag Jha from Sports Desk.
0: The India Meteorological Department, IMD, has forecast heavy rainfall over parts of coastal Karnataka, Jharkhand, Konkan and Goa, Maharashtra, Telangana, Odisha, Sub-Himalayan West Bengal and Sikkim today. The weather agency has forecast thunder squalls over Bihar, Jharkhand, Madhya Maharashtra, Marathwada, West Madhya Pradesh and West Rajasthan. The Met Department has also predicted thunderstorms accompanied by lightning and gusty winds over Delhi, Chandigarh, Haryana, Jammu and Kashmir, Ladakh, Punjab, Uttarakhand and parts of the northeastern region during the next 2 to 3 days. And now, for a look at today's newspapers, it's over to Saira Mujtaba.
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0: All dailies lead with Iranian President Masoud.

This is Akashvani, the news read by Saira Mujtaba. Prime Minister Narendra Modi today paid homage to all those who stood firm in defense of democratic values during the emergency, describing the period as one of the darkest chapters in India's history. Mr. Modi said the emergency was a direct assault on the Constitution. He said it witnessed the suspension of civil liberties, curbs on freedom of expression, and the arrest of political leaders, journalists, and social workers. The Prime Minister added that institutions which form the bedrock of the country's democracy also came under assault during the period. Meanwhile, Samvidhan Hatya Divas is being observed today. It serves as a reminder of what happened when the Constitution of India was trampled over on 25th June 1975. It is also a day to pay homage to each and every person who suffered due to the excesses of emergency. Venezuelan President Delcy Rodriguez has declared a state of emergency in the country following back-to-back earthquakes of magnitude 7.2 and 7.5, causing multiple buildings to collapse in Caracas and surrounding areas this morning. Addressing the nation, Ms. Rodriguez announced the suspension of classes for students and non-essential activities until further notice. She also activated public and private health network in the most affected areas. Meanwhile, rescue operations are underway at several sites where large structures were collapsed after powerful shocks. Prime Minister Modi has expressed sorrow over the devastation caused by the severe earthquakes in Venezuela. Mr. Modi extended condolences to the government and the people of Venezuela, especially the families who lost their loved ones. He prayed for the speedy recovery of those injured. He said India stands in solidarity with all those affected and assured to extend all possible assistance. Civil Aviation Minister K. Ram Mohan Naidu today inaugurated the first Easy Connect flight from Varanasi's Lal Bahadur Shastri International Airport in Uttar Pradesh. The first hub-and-spoke flight connecting Varanasi to the world via Delhi is aimed at linking the length and breadth of India seamlessly with the world and vice versa. Speaking on the occasion, the minister said that the new hub-and-spoke model paves the way for a monumental shift in how citizens travel. He said that regardless of the city one lives in India, one can begin their international journey from their home city and travel across the globe with ease and confidence on India's own wings. Commerce and Industry Minister Piyush Goyal will begin a three-day official visit to London, United Kingdom today. During the visit, he will review preparations for the rollout of the India-UK Comprehensive Economic and Trade Agreement, or CETA, and the Companion Double Contribution Convention, DCC, which are set to come into force on the 15th of next month. The visit is expected to give fresh momentum to bilateral trade and investment ties between the two countries. Union Home Minister Amit Shah paid homage to Baba Banda Singh Bahadur on his martyrdom day. Mr. Shah said that Baba Banda Singh Bahadur, who was dedicated to the protection of the motherland, religion and self-respect, defeated the Mughal army on several occasions through his unparalleled courage and skillful leadership and liberated a vast region from Mughal oppression. In football, South Africa advanced to the knockout phase of the FIFA World Cup for the first time with a 1-0 victory over South Korea in Monterrey this morning. Earlier, Mexico defeated Czech Republic 3-0

work. You wanna see me with money? See me fool people like bees to honey? Cause I got ice that can freeze a whole city. You ain't got none, all you're getting is pity. I wanna live large, give me nothing but the dough, which ain't everywhere I go.

0: extent of the damage. Addressing the nation, Ms. Rodriguez announced the suspension of classes for students and non-essential activities until further notice. She also activated public and private health network in the most affected areas. Meanwhile, rescue operations are underway at several sites where large structures were collapsed after powerful shocks. Prime Minister Narendra Modi has expressed sorrow over the devastation caused by the severe earthquakes in Venezuela. In a social media post, Mr. Modi extended condolences to the government and the people of Venezuela. He said, India stands in solidarity with all those affected and is sure to extend all possible assistance. Civil Aviation Minister K. Ram Mohan Naidu inaugurated the first Easy Connect flight from Varanasi's Lal Bahadur Shastri International Airport in Uttar Pradesh. The first hub-and-spoke flight connecting Varanasi to the world via Delhi is aimed at linking the length and breadth of India seamlessly with the world and vice versa. India will host the 11th BRICS Energy Ministers meeting at Gurugram in Haryana from today under its BRICS Chairship 2026. The two-day meeting will focus on three key priorities: energy security and sustainability, energy access and equity, and technology and innovation. Energy ministers and senior officials from all 11 BRICS member countries will participate in the two-day meeting to strengthen cooperation in key areas. India's BRICS chairship this year is guided by the theme Building for Resilience, Innovation, Cooperation and Sustainability. Commerce and Industry Minister Piyush Goyal will begin a three-day official visit to London, United Kingdom today. During the visit, he will review preparations for the rollout of the India-UK Comprehensive Economic and Trade Agreement and the companion Double Contribution Convention, which are set to come into force on the 15th of next month. The India Meteorological Department IMD has forecast heavy rainfall over parts of coastal Karnataka, Jharkhand, Konkan and Goa, Maharashtra, Telangana, Odisha, Sub-Himalayan, West Bengal and Sikkim today. The weather agency has forecast thunder squalls over Bihar, Jharkhand, Madhya Maharashtra, Marathwada, West Madhya Pradesh and West Rajasthan. The Met Department has also predicted thunderstorms accompanied by lightning and gusty winds over Delhi, Chandigarh, Haryana, Jammu and Kashmir, Ladakh, Punjab, Uttarakhand and parts of the northeastern region during the next 2 to 3 days. Indian stock markets opened higher today as crude oil prices eased towards the $70 per barrel mark, with tankers resuming their exit from the Strait of Hormuz following an initial peace deal between the US and Iran. Sensex started the session up 400 points or 0.52% at 77,391.07, while Nifty opened at 24,125.85, gaining over 100 points or 0.43%. In football, South Africa advanced to the knockout phase of the FIFA World Cup for the first time with a 1-0 victory over South Korea in Monterrey this morning. Thapelo Maseko hit the only goal for South Africa in the Group A match. Earlier, Mexico defeated Czech Republic 3-0 to win all three of its World Cup group stage matches for the first time in Mexico City. And that is the end of this news bulletin.
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0: This is Akashvani, the news read by Valsa Williams. Venezuelan President Delcy Rodriguez has declared a state of emergency in the country following back-to-back earthquakes of magnitude 7.2 and 7.5 caused multiple buildings collapse in Caracas and surrounding areas this morning. Addressing the nation, Ms. Rodriguez announced the suspension of classes for students and non-essential activities until further notice. The president said 32 people have died and more than 700 have been injured following a series of powerful earthquakes. Authorities are continuing rescue and recovery operations in the affected regions. Vice President C.P. Radhakrishnan and Prime Minister Narendra Modi have expressed sorrow over the devastation caused by the severe earthquakes in Venezuela. Samvidhan Hatya Divas is being observed today. It serves as a reminder of what happened when the Constitution of India was trampled over on the 25th of June 1975. It is also a day to pay homage to each and every person who suffered due to the excesses of the emergency. Vice President C.P. Radhakrishnan, Prime Minister Narendra Modi and Home Minister Amit Shah today paid homage to all those who stood firm in defence of democratic values during the emergency. In a social media post, Prime Minister Modi said the emergency was a direct assault on the Constitution. He said it witnessed the suspension of civil liberties, curbs on freedom of expression and the arrest of political leaders, journalists and social workers. Civil Aviation Minister K. Ram Mohan Naidu today inaugurated the first Easy Connect flight from Varanasi's Lal Bahadur Shastri International Airport in Uttar Pradesh. The first hub and spoke flight connecting Varanasi to the world via Delhi is aimed at linking the length and breadth of India seamlessly with the world and vice versa. Speaking on the occasion, the minister said the new hub and spoke model paves the way for a monumental shift in how citizens travel.
1: This has been long pending reform that we wanted to bring in Indian civil aviation. India has become the third largest domestic aviation hub in the whole world. Now we want to take it to the next level. In the next 6 weeks, just like how we have started Varanasi here today, we are connecting it to Delhi Airport as the hub. And from there, they can connect to 17 cities across the world. And now, taking the similar concept, in the next 6 weeks, we want to start it in 6 new more airports.
0: External Affairs Minister Dr. S. Jaishankar has said the world is witnessing greater weaponization, higher risk-taking and politics suited to the social media era. Addressing the Jeju Forum for Peace and Prosperity 2026 in South Korea, Dr. Jaishankar said the inclination to assert differentials is greater and capabilities too are deployed with less hesitation. He stated that technology advancement is itself encouraging such traits.
2: The global south should be enabled with greater capacity and greater opportunities. This would also create new factors of global growth and provide global goods through common and shared endeavors. We cannot rely on a few to uphold rules and norms. The world must take more control over its own future.
0: India will host the 11th BRICS Energy Ministers meeting at Gurugram in Haryana from today under its BRICS Chairship 2026. The two-day meeting will focus on three key priorities: energy security and sustainability, energy access and equity, and technology and innovation. In football, South Africa advanced to the knockout phase of the FIFA World Cup for the first time with a 1-0 victory over South Korea in Monterrey this morning. Meanwhile, Morocco also stormed into the knockout rounds, beating Haiti 4-2 in an entertaining Group C clash in Atlanta this morning. Benchmark domestic equity indices were trading around 0.7% up in forenoon trade today. The Sensex rose 560 points to 77,550, while the Nifty advanced 170 points to 24,191 when reports last came in. The Intermeteorological Department, IMD, has forecast heavy rainfall over parts of coastal Karnataka, Jharkhand, Konkan and Goa, Maharashtra, Telangana, Odisha, Subhumalayan West Bengal and Sikkim today. The weather agency has forecast thunder squalls over Bihar, Jharkhand, Madhya Maharashtra, Marathwada, West Madhya Pradesh and West Rajasthan. And with that, we end this news bulletin.

0: direct assault on the Constitution. External Affairs Minister Dr. S. Jaishankar has said the world is witnessing greater weaponization, higher risk-taking and politics suited to the social media era. Addressing the Jeju Forum for Peace and Prosperity 2026 in South Korea, Dr. Jaishankar said international cooperation is needed to confront challenges like COVID-19, acts of terrorism or the impact of extreme climate events.
1: The global south should be enabled with greater capacity and greater opportunities. This would also create new factors of global growth and provide global goods through common and shared endeavors. We cannot rely on a few to uphold rules and norms. The world must take more control over its own future.
0: Union Minister of Power Manohar Lal has said that India seeks to strengthen BRICS cooperation towards building energy systems. Inaugurating the 11th meeting of BRICS energy ministers in Gurugram today, the minister said affordable, reliable and sustainable energy is indispensable for achieving developmental aspirations and the sustainable development goals.
2: Future energy systems must balance sustainability with reliability. India is making significant investments across the entire energy value chain. India is laying the foundation for one of the world's largest digitally enabled electricity systems. More than 60 million smart meters have already been deployed, and this transformation will continue at scale in the coming years, empowering consumers while strengthening utility performance.
0: Civil Aviation Minister K. Ram Mohan Naidu today inaugurated the first Easy Connect flight from Varanasi's Lal Bahadur Shastri International Airport in Uttar Pradesh. The first hub-and-spoke flight connecting Varanasi to the world via Delhi is aimed at linking the length and breadth of India seamlessly with the world and vice versa. Speaking on the occasion, the minister said the new hub-and-spoke model paves the way for a monumental shift in how citizens travel. Air Chief Marshal Amarpreet Singh today released the memoir of Group Captain Shubhanshu Shukla, The Second Orbit, Belief of a Man, Dreams of 1.4 Billion Hearts, in New Delhi. The event commemorated the first anniversary of Group Captain Shukla's landmark Axiom 4 mission, which was launched on the 25th of June last year. Addressing the media, Air Chief Marshal Amarpreet Singh emphasized that the book will be a great motivator for the coming generation. The Enforcement Directorate ED today conducted search operations at multiple premises in Ghaziabad and Delhi in connection with a land fraud and money laundering case involving Sandeep Singh, promoters of Shrashth Prop Build Private Limited and office bearers of Seva Suraksha Sahkari Awas Samiti. ED officials said the accused allegedly induced members of the housing society to surrender their rights over approximately 41,544 square meters of land located at Akbarpur Bahrampur in Ghaziabad, Uttar Pradesh, by promising residential flats under a redevelopment project. In Venezuela, a state of emergency has been declared following back-to-back earthquakes of 7.2 and 7.5 magnitude that caused multiple buildings to collapse in Caracas and surrounding areas this morning. Addressing the nation, President Delcy Rodriguez announced the suspension of classes for students and non-essential activities until further notice. The president said 32 people have died and more than 700 have been injured following a series of powerful earthquakes. Rescue and recovery operations are underway in the affected regions. Vice President C.P. Radhakrishnan and Prime Minister Narendra Modi have expressed sorrow over the devastation caused by the severe earthquakes. And with that, we end this news bulletin.

0: Samvidhan Hatya Divas is being observed today. It serves as a reminder of what happened when the Constitution of India was trampled over on the 25th of June 1975. It is also a day to pay homage to each and every person who suffered due to the excesses of the emergency. Vice President C.P. Radhakrishnan, Prime Minister Narendra Modi and Home Minister Amit Shah today paid homage to all those who stood firm in defence of democratic values during the emergency. In a social media post, Prime Minister Modi said the emergency was a direct assault on the Constitution. He said it witnessed the suspension of civil liberties, curbs on freedom of expression and the arrest of political leaders, journalists and social workers. The BJP today hit out at the Congress over the emergency and described it as a dark chapter in Indian history. Briefing the media at party headquarters in New Delhi, senior BJP leader Ravi Shankar Prasad said that during the emergency, the judiciary was attacked, media was pressurized and opposition leaders were jailed to save the then Prime Minister Indira Gandhi's chair. Praising Prime Minister Narendra Modi's role during the emergency, Mr. Prasad said Mr. Modi made efforts from Gujarat to North India with remarkable effectiveness. He noted that many people today speak about protecting democracy and often display copies of the Constitution, but it is important to bring the truth of that period before the people now to expose them.
1: Today marks 50 years, so the party felt that the country should be told what happened during the emergency. I would praise the Prime Minister's role in the underground movement during that period. The way he organized the underground network from Gujarat to North India was remarkable. In history today, he recalled that chapter and highlighted the immense courage shown by the people of the country.
0: Prime Minister Narendra Modi recited lines from a poem penned by former Prime Minister Atal Bihari Vajpayee on Samvidhan Hatya Divas. In a social media post, Mr. Modi said the poem is not merely a collection of lines but a vivid expression of the pain, suffocation and restrictions imposed on democracy during the emergency period. He noted that Vajpayee's timeless verses continue to give voice to one of the darkest chapters in India's democratic history.
2: जब आपातकाल को एक वर्ष हो गया तो अटल जी ने एक कविता लिखी और उन्होंने उस समय की मनस्थिति का वर्णन अपनी कविता में किया है। झुलसाता जेठ मास शरद चांदनी उदार, झुलसाता जेठ मास शरद चांदनी उदार, सिसकी भरते सावन का अंतर्गत रीत गया, एक बरस बीत गया।
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0: Civil Aviation Minister K. Ram Mohan Naidu today inaugurated the first Easy Connect flight from Varanasi's Lal Bahadur Shastri International Airport in Uttar Pradesh. The first hub and spoke flight connecting Varanasi to the world via Delhi is aimed at linking the length and breadth of India seamlessly with the world and vice versa. Speaking on the occasion, the minister said the new hub and spoke model paves the way for a monumental shift in how citizens travel.
4: This has been long pending reform that we wanted to bring in Indian civil aviation. India has become the third largest domestic aviation hub in the whole world. Now we want to take it to the next level. In the next 6 weeks, just like how we have started Varanasi here today, we are connecting it to Delhi airport as the hub. And from there, they can connect to 17 cities across the world. And now, taking the similar concept in the next 6 weeks, we want to start it in 6 new more airports.
0: External Affairs Minister Dr. S. Jaishankar has said the world is witnessing greater weaponization, higher risk-taking and politics suited to the social media era. Addressing the Jeju Forum for Peace and Prosperity 2026 in South Korea, Dr. Jaishankar said the inclination to assert differentials is greater and capabilities too are deployed with less hesitation. He stated that technology advancement is itself encouraging such traits. The minister said that international cooperation is needed to confront challenges like COVID-19, acts of terrorism, or the impact of extreme climate events.
5: The global south should be enabled with greater capacity and greater opportunities. This would also create new factors of global growth and provide global goods through common and shared endeavors. We cannot rely on a few to uphold rules and norms. The world must take more control over its own future.

0: Yes, Jaishankar also underscored the need for greater international cooperation in tackling global challenges, invoking India's age-old philosophy of Vasudhaiva Kutumbakam, the world is a family, as a guiding principle for fostering a more collaborative world order. The two-day BRICS Energy Ministers meeting has begun in Gurugram, Haryana, under its BRICS Chairship 2026. Union Power Minister Manohar Lal Khattar has said energy is crucial for economic growth, social progress and human development. Addressing the meeting, Mr. Khattar said affordable, reliable and sustainable energy is essential for achieving development goals and the sustainable development goals. He said India is rapidly expanding its renewable energy capacity, smart grid infrastructure and energy storage systems to build a future-ready power sector.
1: Future energy systems must balance sustainability with reliability. India is making significant investments across the entire energy value chain. India is laying the foundation for one of the world's largest digitally enabled electricity systems. More than 60 million smart meters have already been deployed, and this transformation will continue at scale in the coming years, empowering consumers while strengthening utility performance.
0: The BRICS Energy Ministers meeting will continue till tomorrow. Discussions are focusing on strengthening cooperation in areas such as energy security and sustainability, energy access and equity, and innovation. President Draupadi Murmu today called on officer trainees of military engineer services at Rashtrapati Bhavan. In a social media post, the president said that the skill, dedication, and the hard work of the military engineer service officers are fundamental to ensure that soldiers, sailors and air warriors can perform their duties of defending the nation effectively and efficiently. The president said their efforts should contribute not only to a strong and secure India, but also to a clean, green and sustainable India. This is Akashvani giving you the news. For quick news updates round the clock, follow us on our X handle at AIR News Alerts. And for details of stories and more, log on to our website www.newsonair.gov.in and download News on AIR app. Welcome back to the Midday News. Venezuelan President Delcy Rodriguez has declared a state of emergency in the country following back-to-back earthquakes of 7.2 and 7.5 magnitude, which caused multiple buildings to collapse in Caracas and surrounding areas this morning. Addressing the nation, Ms. Rodriguez announced the suspension of classes for students and non-essential activities until further notice. The president said 32 people have died and more than 700 have been injured following a series of powerful earthquakes. Authorities are continuing rescue and recovery operations in the affected regions. Vice President C.P. Radhakrishnan and Prime Minister Narendra Modi have expressed sorrow over the devastation caused by the severe earthquakes in Venezuela. In a social media post, Mr. Radhakrishnan said his thoughts are with those who have lost their loved ones, the injured and the countless families whose lives have been disrupted. The Prime Minister also prayed for the speedy recovery of those injured. Mr. Modi said India stands in solidarity with all those affected. He assured to extend all possible assistance. A powerful 7.2 magnitude earthquake struck northeastern Japan this morning, injuring at least four people. Another tremor of 6.9 magnitude occurred at the eastern coast of Iwate Prefecture at a depth of about 40 kilometers. It measured upper 6, the second highest level on Japan's seismic scale of 7, according to the Japan Meteorological Agency. Authorities reported no abnormalities at nuclear power plants, and residents have been advised to remain alert for further strong tremors. In Kolkata, the death toll in the Taratola mishap has risen to 9. A total of 29 persons were brought to the hospital following the incident. 20 people are getting treatment at the hospital. Chief Minister Shubhendu Adhikari informed in the State Assembly today that those responsible for the incident would be brought to justice. He said rescue operations are continuing at the accident site. He has announced 10 lakh rupees for the next of kin of those who died in the mishap and 1 lakh rupees for the injured. Prime Minister Narendra Modi has also announced an ex gratia of 2 lakh rupees to the next of kin of each deceased and 50,000 rupees each to the injured. Meanwhile, an SIT has been formed to probe the incident. The SIT is headed by Additional Commissioner of Police

0: Kolkata police, Kunal Agarwal. Five persons have so far been arrested in connection with the case. Rescue and relief operations are continuing as authorities investigate the cause of the incident. Union Home Minister Amit Shah paid homage to Baba Banda Singh Bahadur on his martyrdom day. In a social media post, Mr. Shah said, Baba Banda Singh Bahadur was a great warrior, the first general of the Khalsa army, and a symbol of unmatched valour. He added that Baba Banda Singh Bahadur, who was dedicated to the protection of the motherland, religion and self-respect, defeated the Mughal army on several occasions through his unparalleled courage and skillful leadership and liberated a vast region from Mughal oppression. Air Chief Marshal Amarpreet Singh today released the memoir of Group Captain Shubhanshu Shukla, The Second Orbit, Belief of a Man, Dreams of 1.4 Billion Hearts in New Delhi. The book chronicles Group Captain Shukla's journey from fighter pilot to an astronaut and his historic mission to the International Space Station as part of Axiom 4. The event also commemorated the first anniversary of Group Captain Shukla's landmark Axiom 4 mission, which was launched on the 25th of June last year. Addressing the media, Chief Marshal Amarpreet Singh emphasized that the book will be a great motivator for the coming generation.
1: It is not important as to what you achieve, where you land up. It is the journey. The journey that is important. You enjoy the journey. You know, you have aims. You must be ambitious. But don't wait for that final destination to enjoy your life. Enjoy the process. Don't get locked down to only one thing in life. Ki agar wo nahi hua, to everything is over. No, it is not that.
0: In football, South Africa advanced to the knockout phase of the FIFA World Cup for the first time with a 1-0 victory over South Korea in Monterrey this morning. In men's cricket, India A were 173-2 in the opening session of day one of the first multi-day test match against Sri Lanka A at the Galle International Stadium in Sri Lanka when reports last came in. In the ICC Women's T20 World Cup, India will take on Bangladesh in the Group A clash at the Emirates Old Trafford in Manchester today. The match is scheduled to begin at 7 p.m. Indian time. Harmanpreet Kaur-led women in blue are currently placed second in Group A, having won 2 out of 3 matches. Benchmark domestic equity indices were trading around 0.7% higher in the afternoon session today. The Sensex climbed 575 points to 77,566, while the Nifty jumped 173 points to 24,195 when reports last came in. And now before we end the bulletin, the headlines once again. Samvidhan Hatya Divas being observed today. Prime Minister Narendra Modi pays homage to those who defended democratic values during the emergency. External Affairs Minister Dr. S. Jayashankar calls for stronger collaboration amid global challenges, invokes Vasudhaiva Kutumbakam at Jeju Forum in South Korea. BRICS Energy Ministers meeting begins in Gurugram under India's BRICS 2026 chairship. Powerful earthquakes strike Venezuela back-to-back, causing multiple building collapses. State of emergency declared. South Africa advanced to knockout stage of FIFA World Cup for first time, defeating South Korea 1-0 in Monterrey. And with that, we end the midday news.
2: नमस्कार, आकाशवाणी से दोपहर समाचार के साथ मैं विशाल शर्मा। मुख्य समाचार। आज संविधान हत्या दिवस है। प्रधानमंत्री नरेंद्र मोदी ने आपातकाल के दौरान लोकतांत्रिक मूल्यों की रक्षा करने वालों को 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

0: It is also a day to pay homage to each and every person who suffered due to the excesses of the emergency. Vice President, Prime Minister and Home Minister paid homage to all those who stood firm in defence of democratic values during the emergency. Vice President and Rajya Sabha Chairman C.P. Radhakrishnan administered oath to 10 newly elected and re-elected members of Rajya Sabha at the Parliament House. The members include Sana Satish Babu, Vijay Chintakayala and Bashyam Ramakrishna of Telugu Desam Party and Lingamameni Ramesh of Jana Sena Party, all from Andhra Pradesh. The Rajya Sabha chairman also administered oath to Tai Tagak of BJP from Arunachal Pradesh, Debashish Samantare from BJP from Odisha and Praveen Chakravarti of Congress from Tamil Nadu and Rajesh Parmanand Shukla of BJP from Gujarat. Baidyanath Ram of Jharkhand Mukti Morcha and independent member Parimal Nathwani, both elected from Jharkhand, also took the oath. President, Vice President and Prime Minister have expressed grief over the loss of lives in the collapse of a warehouse roof accident in Kolkata yesterday. Prime Minister Narendra Modi announced an ex gratia payment of 2 lakh rupees each for the next of kin of those who lost their lives in the accident and 50,000 rupees each for the injured. He added that the state government is working round the clock to ensure all possible assistance to those affected. India today hosted the 11th BRICS Energy Ministers meeting in Gurugram, Haryana, under its BRICS Chairship 2026. The Ministry of Power said that the meeting brought together energy ministers, vice ministers, and senior officials from BRICS member countries to discuss key global energy challenges and strengthen cooperation in the energy sector. It added that the meeting concluded with the adoption of the 11th BRICS Energy Ministers Joint Communique, reaffirming cooperation in energy security, sustainability, innovation, resilient infrastructure and capacity building. External Affairs Minister Dr. S. Jayashankar has said the world is witnessing greater weaponization, higher risk-taking and politics suited to the social media era. Addressing the Jeju Forum for Peace and Prosperity 2026 in South Korea, Dr. Jayashankar said the inclination to assert differentials is greater and capabilities too are deployed with less hesitation. Dr. S. Jayashankar also underscored the need for greater international cooperation in tackling global challenges. Venezuela's acting president, Delcy Rodriguez, said that 164 people have died and 971 were injured after a pair of powerful quakes of magnitude 7.2 and 7.5 rocked the country. The quakes were among the strongest to strike Venezuela in more than a century and could be felt throughout the region. Buildings were evacuated in places as far away as Brazil's Amazon, about 1,700 kilometers from Venezuela's capital, Caracas. Ms. Rodriguez has declared a state of emergency in the country. Prime Minister Modi welcomed Amazon's record investment of $48 billion in India. Mr. Modi met the CEO of Amazon, Andy Jassy, in New Delhi. In a social media post, the Prime Minister said the investment will create new opportunities for the youth. He added, it shows the growing interest across the world to invest in India. Benchmark domestic equity indices ended the final session of the week with marginal gains of 0.14%. The Sensex rose 109 points to close at 77,100. The Nifty also added 34 points to settle at 24,056. In football, South Africa advanced to the knockout phase of the FIFA World Cup for the first time with 1-0 victory over South Korea in Monterrey today. Thapelo Maseko hit the only goal for South Africa in Group A match. Earlier, Mexico defeated Czech Republic 3-0 to win all three of its World Cup group stage matches for the first time in Mexico City this morning. And that is the end of this news bulletin.
1: ये आकाशवाणी दिल्ली का इंद्रप्रस्थ चैनल है। मीडियम वेव 366.3 मीटर अर्थात 819 किलो हर्ट्ज, डीआरएम 810 किलो हर्ट्ज। इस समय स्टूडियो की घड़ी में 5:10 और 16 सेकंड हो रहे हैं। लीजिए प्रस्तुत है लोक संगीत का कार्यक्रम लोक रंजनी।

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1: This is Akashvani, the news read by Subhadra Ramachandran. Commerce and Industry Minister Piyush Goyal has said the Free Trade Agreement, FTA, with the United Kingdom is the most comprehensive agreement that India has entered into so far. Addressing the India Global Forum, IGF, UK-India Week in London today, Mr. Goyal said, sky is the limit in terms of the economic benefits that will flow from the agreement. The minister reached the United Kingdom on a three-day visit to review the preparedness of both countries for the implementation of the India-UK Comprehensive Economic and Trade Agreement, CETA, which will enter into force from July 15. Mr. Goyal added that the agreement will further integrate both countries into global value chains and open new avenues for economic cooperation and growth.
2: The United Kingdom Free Trade Agreement is helping our industry also evolve, go up the ladder, compete with businesses in the United Kingdom, complement businesses in the United Kingdom where we can work together in global value chains, supporting each other's economy and together becoming a force multiplier.
1: India today hosted the 11th BRICS Energy Ministers meeting in Gurugram, Haryana, under its BRICS Chairship 2026. The Ministry of Power said that the meeting brought together energy ministers, vice ministers and senior officials from BRICS member countries to discuss key global energy challenges and strengthen cooperation in the energy sector. It added that the meeting concluded with the adoption of the 11th BRICS Energy Ministers Joint Communique, reaffirming cooperation in energy security, sustainability, innovation, resilient infrastructure and capacity building. Railway Minister Ashwini Vaishnav held a review meeting today with senior railway officials where reforms aimed at making Indian railways the preferred mode of freight transport for various types of commodities were discussed. The meeting also highlighted that the success of recently developed specialized wagons for commodities such as cement and salt has demonstrated the importance of designing wagons in accordance with industry operational requirements. Prime Minister Narendra Modi will be on a state visit to Seychelles from 27th to 29th of this month to attend the global jubilee celebrations of the National Day of Seychelles as a guest of honour. Prime Minister last visited Seychelles in 2015. External Affairs Ministry said in a statement that a contingent of the Indian Defence Forces along with two Indian Navy ships will participate in the celebrations. During the visit, the Prime Minister will hold talks with the President of Seychelles, Dr. Patrick Hermini, and review the full spectrum of bilateral cooperation and exchange views on regional and international issues of mutual interest. India's newly appointed High Commissioner to Bangladesh, Dinesh Trivedi, formally assumed office today after presenting his credentials to Bangladeshi President Mohammad Shahabuddin at Bongo Bhavan in Dhaka. Following the credential presentation ceremony at the Presidential Palace, Trivedi visited the Indian Visa Application Centre IVAC in Dhaka to inspect its operations and interact with officials. Expressing satisfaction over the large number of applicants at the centre, the High Commissioner announced the resumption of normal visa operations for Bangladeshi citizens. He said applications for tourist visas will be accepted from the 28th of this month. When is

Venezuela's acting president, Delcy Rodriguez, today said that 164 people have died, 971 others were injured after a pair of powerful quakes rocked the country. The acting president had said earlier that at least 32 people had died after last night's 7.2 and 7.5 magnitude earthquakes and that the toll was expected to rise. Prime Minister Narendra Modi today welcomed Amazon's record investment of $48 billion in India. Mr. Modi met the CEO of Amazon, Andy Jassy, in New Delhi. In a social media post, the Prime Minister said that the investment will create new opportunities for the youth. He added, "It shows the growing interest across the world to invest in India." In the ICC Women's T20 World Cup, India will take on Bangladesh in Group A clash at the Emirates Old Trafford at Manchester today. The match is scheduled to begin at 7 p.m. Indian time. And that is the end of this news bulletin.

Welcome to Science Talk. Let's listen to a talk on connecting science to enterprises, scripted by Dr. Kapil Kumar Tripathi, senior scientist from Technology Development Board, Department of Science and Technology. Science and technology are closely related, but they are not the same. Science is the study of nature and how things work. It helps us understand facts, laws, and principles. Technology is the practical use of scientific knowledge to create tools, machines, products, and systems that solve the problems. When science and technology are connected, they bring progress and development to society. To make a real difference in people's lives, scientific knowledge must be connected to enterprise. Enterprise means turning ideas into useful products and services that reach the market. Scientists or researchers often work in laboratories. They focus on solving problems and discovering new knowledge. On the other hand, entrepreneurs focus on business. They identify market needs, take on risks, raise capital, and bring products to customers. When these two groups collaborate, research can move from the lab to the marketplace. This process is called technology commercialization. For example, research in renewable energy has led to the growth of solar panel companies. Discoveries in biotechnology have enabled the development of new medicines and vaccines. Digital technology has created companies across many important areas, including information technology, e-commerce, fintech, education, healthcare, and social media. 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They provide funding, incubation centers, mentorship, and policy support. Department of Science and Technology, DST, through Nidhi Prayas, promoting and accelerating young and aspiring innovators and startups program, supporting young innovators in turning their science and technology-based ideas into working prototypes by providing funds, mentorship, and lab facilities. Up to 2025, there were 46 Prayas centers, that is, incubation hubs, across India. Under this scheme, innovators can receive financial assistance of up to Rs. 10 lakh along with mentorship, technical guidance, and access to laboratory facilities through recognized Prayas centers and incubators. The main objective is to bridge the gap between idea and commercialization by helping innovators test, validate, and develop their technology-based concepts into market-ready products, thereby promoting

boosting entrepreneurship and startup growth in the country. The newly launched RDI scheme of DST, ANRF is supporting the Indian companies, MSMEs, startups in the deep tech and sunrise sectors from TRL4 to commercialization. Technology Development Board, that is TDB, is a statutory board of the Department of Science and Technology that supports enterprises in developing and commercializing technology in the country. It provides financial assistance to commercial companies and industry partners in the form of soft loans at low interest, about 5% per annum, equity funding and grants to help them turn innovative technologies into market-ready products or services. Technology Development Board also helps create links between industry, scientists, and financial institutions, encourages joint research, fosters entrepreneurship, and enables companies to venture into high-tech areas, thereby creating jobs and strengthening India's technological capabilities. Over the years, TDB has supported companies such as Bharat Biotech in scaling up indigenous vaccine manufacturing. By supporting such high-impact enterprises through rigorous evaluation, risk-sharing, and continuous monitoring, TDB reduces commercialization barriers and transforms innovative ventures into nationally recognized success stories, thereby inspiring new startups and MSMEs to pursue technology-driven growth. BIREC under DBT also addresses the gap between academia and industry by providing specialized support through targeted schemes like Biotechnology Ignition Grant, that is BIG Big, and BioNest, Bio Incubators Nurturing Entrepreneurship for Scaling Technologies. During 2021 to 2025, DBT developed 221 technologies and transferred them to 44 different companies. DRDO has actively collaborated with startups under initiatives like Technology Development Fund, that is TDF, and IDEX to promote indigenous defense technologies. Through these programs, several Indian startups have developed advanced systems in areas such as unmanned aerial vehicles, that is UAVs, AI-based surveillance, electronic warfare components, and missile subsystems. For example, startups working on drone swarm technologies and critical defense components have successfully partnered with DRDO laboratories, contributing to system linked with platforms like the Pinaka rocket system and advanced surveillance networks. These collaborations help startups move from prototype to production while strengthening India's defense self-reliance. Under the reforms introduced by the Ministry of Space and Facilitation through InSpace, ISRO has enabled private startups to participate in launch vehicle development, satellite manufacturing, and space applications. Notable success stories include Skyroot Aerospace, which successfully launched the Vikram S rocket, and Agnikul Cosmos, which developed the Agnibaan launch vehicle with a 3D printed rocket engine. These startups leveraged ISRO's technical expertise, testing facilities, and regulatory support to transition from early stage innovation to historic space missions. Such collaborations demonstrate how government R&D institutions are enabling startups to achieve globally competitive milestones while advancing India's space capabilities. Council of Scientific and Industrial Research, that is CSIR, through its network of national laboratories, has played a significant role in nurturing startups by transferring technologies, providing incubation support, and enabling commercialization of indigenous research. Under initiatives such as CSIR's innovation complexes and technology transfer programs, several startups have emerged in sectors like pharmaceuticals, aerospace components, advanced materials, electronics, and clean energy. CSIR Institute of Himalayan Bioresource Technology, that is IHBT Palampur, has been instrumental in promoting startups and farmer-based enterprises in the Himalayan region through technology development and transfer in areas such as aroma crops, medicinal plants, floriculture, and tea research. Under initiatives like the Aroma Mission, high-value crops such as lavender and rosemary, enabling startups and agri-entrepreneurs to establish distillation units and value-added product ventures. These efforts have generated employment, increased farmer incomes, and created successful bioresource-based startups in hill states like Himachal Pradesh and Jammu and Kashmir. Laboratories such as CSIR, National Chemical Laboratory, Central Electronics Engineering Research Institute, Central Leather Research Institute have supported startups through patent licensing.

0: For 36-page fresh passport or reissue hike to 2,500 rupees from 1st of July. Tatkal to cost 5,000 rupees. India to resume tourist visas for Bangladeshi nationals from 28th of June. Bangladesh set target of 137 runs against India in ICC Women's T20 World Cup at Manchester. And in FIFA World Cup, Curaçao to take on Ivory Coast in Group E match at Philadelphia tonight. Commerce and Industry Minister Piyush Goyal has said India-UK Comprehensive Economic and Trade Agreement will act as force multiplier to support the global economy. Addressing the India Global Forum IGF UK India Week in London today, Mr. Goyal said Free Trade Agreement FTA with the United Kingdom is the most comprehensive agreement that India has entered into so far. The minister reached the UK on a three-day visit to review the preparedness of both countries for the implementation of the India-UK Comprehensive Economic and Trade Agreement CETA, which will enter into force from July 15. Mr. Goyal added that the agreement will further integrate both countries into global value chains and open new avenues for economic cooperation and growth.
1: Partnership with UK is taking many more dimensions. So now we have a very highly strategic partnership, whether it comes to technology, investments, defense, and critical minerals, our shared objective to fight against terrorism, our effort to bring global peace and stability, our joint effort in several multilateral fora to bring good practices which will make it equal for all countries to do business in a fair and equitable manner.
0: Venezuela's acting president, Delcy Rodriguez, today said that 164 people have died and 971 others were injured after a pair of powerful quakes rocked the country. The acting president had said earlier that at least 32 people had died after last night's 7.2 and 7.5 magnitude earthquakes and that the toll was expected to rise. The quakes were among the strongest to strike Venezuela in more than a century and could be felt throughout the region. Buildings were evacuated in places as far away as Brazil's Amazon, about 1,700 kilometers from Venezuela's capital, Caracas. Meanwhile, the president of Venezuela has acknowledged the solidarity expressed by India in the aftermath of the earthquakes, saying it is in keeping with the spirit of cooperation between the people of India and Venezuela in times of difficulty. She welcomed the remarks by Prime Minister Narendra Modi, who expressed his condolences and India's willingness to support relief efforts in the wake of the severe consequences of the earthquakes. Government has hiked the fees for application of passports, with a 36-page fresh passport or reissue of passport now costing 2,500 rupees. The Passports Amendment Rules 2026 will come into force with effect from 1st of July. In a notification, the Minister of External Affairs said that under the new fee structure, a fresh passport or reissue of passport under Tatkal will cost 5,000 rupees. The fee for 60-page ordinary passport or reissue will be 3,500 rupees and under Tatkal, this will attract 6,000 rupees. The existing fee for a 36-page passport is 1,500 rupees and for a 60-page passport is 2,000 rupees. In case of an ordinary passport in lieu of lost or damaged passport containing 36 pages, a sum of 5,000 rupees would be charged. For an ordinary passport in lieu of lost or damaged passport containing 60 pages, the cost will be 6,000 rupees. India today hosted the 11th BRICS Energy Ministers meeting in Gurugram, Haryana, under its BRICS Chairship 2026. The Ministry of Power said that the meeting brought together energy ministers, vice ministers and senior officials from BRICS member countries to discuss key global energy challenges and strengthen cooperation in the energy sector. It added that the meeting concluded with the adoption of the 11th BRICS Energy Ministers' Joint Communique, reaffirming cooperation in energy security, sustainability, innovation, resilient infrastructure and capacity building. Addressing the meeting, Union Minister of Power Manohar Lal said, energy remains fundamental to economic growth, social progress and human development. He emphasized

0: that developing countries need adequate time, resources and policy space to pursue sustainable development while meeting the aspirations of their people.
1: Energy remains fundamental to economic growth, social progress and human development. Affordable, reliable and sustainable energy is indispensable for achieving our developmental aspirations and the sustainable development goals. India assumes the BRICS chairship at a time when the global energy landscape is undergoing a profound transformation.
0: Petroleum and Natural Gas Minister Hardeep Singh Puri today met Minister of Petroleum of Iran, Mohsin Paknijat, on the sidelines of BRICS Energy Ministers meeting in Gurugram, Haryana today. In a social media post, Mr. Puri said that during the meeting, both leaders explored opportunities to cooperate in the energy sector. He noted that India remains committed to enhancing energy security through dialogue, partnership and mutually beneficial engagement. Uttar Pradesh government has taken action in the alleged Ram Temple donation anomaly case in Ayodhya and arrested three persons. ADG Lucknow Zone Praveen Kumar told Akashwani News that three persons have been arrested. He said that an FIR has been registered at Ayodhya police station on the complaint of Krishna Mohan, a member of the Sri Ram Janmabhoomi Tirth Kshetra Trust. The case has been registered under sections 306, 306.5 and 317. Of the Bharatiya Nyaya Samhita BNS. A total of eight people have been named as accused in the FIR, though no major or prominent name has been included. Six of the accused are reportedly cashiers. The action comes after the special investigation team submitted its investigation report. The probe was related to alleged irregularities in the handling of donations received for the Ram Temple. Railway Minister Ashwini Vaishnav held a review meeting today with senior railway officials where reforms aimed at making Indian railways the preferred mode of freight transport for various types of commodities were discussed. The meeting also highlighted that the success of recently developed specialized wagons for commodities such as cement and salt has demonstrated the importance of designing wagons in accordance with industry operational requirements. Commodity-specific wagons have improved loading, unloading and transportation efficiency, thereby enhancing the attractiveness of rail logistics. This is Akashwani giving you the news. For quick news updates round the clock, follow us on our X handle at AIR News Alerts. And for details of stories and more, log on to our website www.newsonair.gov.in and download News on AIR app. Welcome back. India's newly appointed High Commissioner to Bangladesh, Dinesh Trivedi, formally assumed office today after presenting his credentials to Bangladeshi President Mohammad Shahabuddin at Bangabhavan in Dhaka. Following the credential presentation ceremony at the Presidential Palace, Trivedi visited the Indian Visa Application Centre, IVAC, in Dhaka to inspect its operations and interact with officials. Expressing satisfaction over the large number of applicants at the centre, the High Commissioner announced the resumption of normal visa operations for Bangladeshi citizens. He said applications for tourist visas will be accepted from the 28th of this month.
2: I am very happy to announce that we are resuming our normal visa applications for tourist visas, which can be submitted from 28th of June 2026. We will continue to facilitate medical visas in urgent cases on humanitarian consideration and grounds.
0: Prime Minister Narendra Modi today welcomed Amazon's record investment of $48 billion in India. Mr. Modi met the CEO of Amazon, Andy Jassy, in New Delhi. In a social media post, the Prime Minister said that the investment will create new opportunities for the youth. He added, it shows the growing interest across the world to invest in India. Talking to media, Andy Jassy said he is inspired by PM Modi's vision of a Viksit and Atmanirbhar Bharat and committed to being a long-term partner in India's growth story.
3: Prime Minister's vision for the last 12 years is just remarkable, and how important the country is in almost every aspect around the world. And at the end of last year, we announced that we were going to invest another $35 billion

0: Insights.
1: This is Akashvani. In the program Insights, now we bring a discussion on Pragati, accelerating project implementation and infrastructure for Viksit Bharat. The participants are Dr. Kirit S. Parikh, former member Niti Aayog, and Rajesh Lake, anchor.
2: Namaskar and a very warm welcome to Insights. On the 24th of June 2026, Prime Minister Narendra Modi chaired the 52nd meeting of Pragati, Proactive Governance and Timely Implementation, India's ICT-enabled platform that brings the central government and state governments onto one platform

0: Under the direct watch of the Prime Minister to drive timely execution of key projects and address citizen grievances. To help us understand and reflect on these questions, we are privileged to have with us Dr. Kirat S. Parikh, one of India's most distinguished policy economists, former member of Niti Aayog. Dr. Parikh, a very warm welcome to Insights.
1: I'm delighted to be here.
0: If you could tell our listeners about Pragati, which has now completed 52 meetings, personally chaired by the Prime Minister, what makes this platform structurally different from the many project review mechanisms India has had before? And why does the Prime Minister's personal chairmanship matter?
1: You know, there has always been a problem in India of the central government objectives and policies. Many of them have to be implemented by the state governments. And to get a progress report and to understand how far we are making progress has always been a very difficult task. Now that we have got the IT infrastructure, we can communicate to anyone, it's really become possible to take these meetings in a very effective way and really do decentralization of policy and implementation and still keep some control and understanding of what's happening. And I think that's what the Pragati meeting is really all about, to see really how well we are doing with all our goals and objectives and where is it that we are delayed or there are problems.
0: Yesterday's meeting, Dr. Parikh, reviewed four infrastructure projects worth nearly 30,000 crore in road, power, industrial corridor and metro rail sectors across four states. Prime Minister Modi underlined that delays in these projects not only escalates costs but deny timely benefits to citizens and industries. From your years at Niti Aayog, how large is this hidden cost of delay to India's economy?
1: You know, this is extremely large and it's not really easy to put a number on it. It depends upon which particular project is delayed. Just take one example of the dedicated freight train corridor. We have not yet been able to complete it completely. And in many of these projects, getting land acquisition in time has been the major delays. Now, if you consider what are the costs of this delay? Well, if we had this dedicated freight train corridors earlier, much of our truck traffic can easily go onto train. And that would have saved enormous amount of petroleum products, 85% of which we are importing anyway. So I think it would have really improved our energy security as well.
0: Also, the India's union budget now commits over 11 lakh crore in capital expenditure annually. Does our implementation machinery, our contractors, our agencies, our state governments have the absorptive capacity to translate this level of investment into outcomes on the ground?
1: You know, I think if we really take out the delays that our rules and regulations and governance imposes. For example, one I said, acquisition of land. Second would be, say, you know, clearing permits and so on. And many of these require so many different permits from so many different departments that delays often take place. But if we can streamline these processes, then I'm sure we have the absorptive capacity, we have the entrepreneurs, we have the people willing to take the risk and also willing to execute projects.
0: And the Prime Minister also placed special emphasis on the PM Gati Shakti National Master Plan, urging ministries and states to ensure regular and timely updation of project data, utility information, clearances and ground level details on the portal. What is the transformational potential of this integrated national master plan when all agencies use it as planned?
1: Connectivity through rails and road is extremely critical for industries and for many, many economic activities. And I think indeed this is a very important project of Gati Shakti. I think one must recognize that in the last 10 years, roadways have really made a lot of progress, but still we can do more. In any case, connecting everything to one point.

0: to another means what? Means the time to travel, to time to move goods is reduced. The difference in prices that may have at two different places get reduced. The whole system becomes more efficient. The economic system becomes more efficient because the price differences are reduced, the time differences are reduced, and by and large, the efficiency of trade increases. So if our exports also, they suffer for want of adequate infrastructure. And if this is really streamlined, then our export competitiveness will also increase.
1: The 52nd Pragati meeting also reviewed the TB Mukt Bharat Abhiyan. The Prime Minister emphasized the need to leverage digital technologies, including artificial intelligence for detection, patient follow-up, and community outreach, and suggested mobilizing NCC cadets and My Bharat volunteers for awareness campaigns. About Pragati's evolving scope, that a public health mission now sits alongside physical infrastructure on the PM's review agenda.
0: No, I certainly think that we need to improve our medical facilities and access to all as quickly as possible. And I think artificial intelligence can provide us a huge amount of push in this direction. For example, every day you can hear that now you can detect cancer from 6 months or a year earlier from other symptoms. We might be able to identify TB, for example, with symptoms which were earlier not even noticed. So I think all these things happens because we are able to now put data in a manner in which we are able to establish connection between all kinds of things. And once that happens, certainly it helps us a lot in identifying people earlier. And in, cancer, its main thing is that the sooner you have diagnosed it, the better is your prognosis of recovery. That's why I think TB also is the same thing, that the sooner you find it, the less damage it would do to your body. I do believe that doing this thing in a more systematic way, and now we have the tools for doing this, can certainly make a lot of difference in India's health infrastructure and the quality of health and services.
1: The next, perhaps the most striking addition to yesterday's agenda was the formal review of cybercrime and digital arrest grievances. The Prime Minister expressed deep concern over the rising misuse of digital platforms to defraud citizens. How serious a threat does this pose to public trust in India's digital
0: No,
1: economy, particularly for the first-time digital users?
0: I think cyber crimes are a very serious threat to this economy and to people's welfare. I'm not a novice in any sense of the term, but I almost got trapped in one of the cyber crime fellows. So I think this can happen to anyone. I think it is certainly very important to realize that this is a serious threat. And now, what can we do about it is a big question. I think certainly making people aware of things. People can fake things so effectively today that they can show here, this is the police station, this is the investigative superintendent, and so on. And they talk to you as if they're talking for this and say, please do this, do that, and so on. So I think it's quite important for the government to say that some things would not be done by this and make people aware that anyone who says this, just treat it as a fake thing, false thing, and don't fall for it. But of course, it is going to be a very hard battle. And the best thing, of course, is to really find people, get them immediately, and so on. But it's not always easy.
1: True, it is not always easy. The other thing the Prime Minister stressed that citizens should not be made to run from one department or agency to another when they fall victim to this kind of digital fraud. The Prime Minister directed states to implement the E0FIR mechanism for faster and seamless registration of cybercrime complaints. Dr. Parikh, currently, only 9 states have operationalized this system. What is holding back the remaining states, and what will accelerate a national rollout?
0: If the states were all behaving efficiently, equally, then we would not have such large differences in many of these things, in infrastructure, in economic

0: Congress, and so on. But we still have different states with a different kind of administrative efficiency. Now, of course, we can say that, look, they should do the same, or government should put up a more stringent targets and monitor this. And I hope this Pragati would help the government monitor this more effectively and in more timely, and that can also be able to push states which are backward to catch up with the other ones.
1: This leads me to ask you this question. The Prime Minister called for clear accountability, coordinated response, and stronger collaboration among law enforcement agencies, banks, and digital platforms. Now, this is a multi-stakeholder challenge, Dr. Parekh, that no single agency can solve alone. What institutional model, in your view, would best protect India's digital citizens at scale?
0: Some mechanism needs to be created, because each ministry thinks that this is my domain and I don't want anyone else to come and interfere in it. And I think that's where the problem comes. Is something required? And for each of these major topics, we must really set up a high-powered thinking committee as well as implementing committees to really set out a coordinated plan which says really which ministry needs to do, which state needs to do what, by which time, and all that should be worked out.
1: Pragati now reviews infrastructure projects, social missions, and citizen digital grievances in a single sitting chaired by the Prime Minister. Now, this is an ambitious model of integrated PM-level governance. Honestly, is the institutional machinery of India at both center and the states structurally ready to sustain this ambition through to 2047?
0: 2047 is not very near, not very far either. I think certainly if the Prime Minister chairs these meetings and if he takes personal interest in these things, states which are behind will catch up. And now that most states have BJP government, then the Prime Minister's influence, ability to force them effectively to take action and do it in time is much more.
1: On that note, Dr. Kirat Parekh, we thank you for sincerely giving us this rich and wide-ranging conversation. Thank you for being with Akashvani.
0: Thank you, my pleasure.
2: 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The participants were Dr. Kirat S. Parekh, former member Niti Aayog, and Rajesh Lek, anchor. This program was produced and presented by the News Services Division of Akashvani. 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You may share your feedback about this program through email at airnsdtalks@gmail.com or WhatsApp on 9289094044.
3: Insights. ये आकाशवाणी दिल्ली का एआईआर लाइव न्यूज 24x7 है। श्रोता आपसे कुछ ही पलों में आप सुनेंगे हिंदी में समाचार। कृपया प्रतीक्षा कीजिए।

0: to bring good practices which will make it equal for all countries to do business in a fair and equitable manner.
1: Venezuela's acting president, Delcy Rodriguez, has said that 164 people have died, 971 others were injured after a pair of powerful quakes hit the country. Last night, 7.2 and 7.5 magnitude earthquakes hit the country. Buildings were evacuated in places as far away as Brazil's Amazon, about 1,700 kilometers from Venezuela's capital, Caracas. Meanwhile, the president of Venezuela has acknowledged the solidarity expressed by India in the aftermath of the earthquake, saying it is in keeping with the spirit of cooperation between the people of India and Venezuela in times of difficulty. She welcomed the remarks by Prime Minister Narendra Modi, who expressed his condolences and India's willingness to support relief efforts in the wake of the severe consequences of the earthquakes. Uttar Pradesh government has taken action in the alleged Ram Temple donation anomaly case in Ayodhya and arrested three persons. ADG Lucknow Zone Praveen Kumar told Akashwani News that three persons have been arrested. He said an FIR has been registered at Ayodhya police station on the complaint of Krishna Mohan, a member of the Sri Ram Janmabhoomi Tirth Kshetra Trust. A total of eight people have been named as accused in the FIR, though no major or prominent name has been included. Six of the accused are reportedly cashiers. The probe was related to alleged irregularities in the handling of donations received for the Ram Temple. Government has hiked the fees for application of passports, with a 36-page fresh passport or reissue of passport now costing 2,500 rupees. The Passports Amendment Rules 2026 will come into force with effect from the 1st of next month. In a notification, the Ministry of External Affairs said that under the new fee structure, a fresh passport or reissue of passport under Tatkal will cost 5,000 rupees. The fee for 60-page ordinary passport or reissue will be 3,500 rupees, and under Tatkal this will attract 6,000 rupees. The existing fee for a 36-page passport is 1,500 rupees, and for a 60-page passport is 2,000 rupees. India's newly appointed High Commissioner to Bangladesh, Dinesh Trivedi, formally assumed office today after presenting his credentials to Bangladeshi President Mohammad Shahabuddin at Banga Bhavan in Dhaka. In the ICC Women's T20 World Cup, chasing a target of 137 runs, India were 130 for 5 in 16 overs against Bangladesh in Group A clash in Manchester, England, when reports last came in. After winning the toss and electing to bat first, Bangladesh posted 136 runs for the loss of 8 wickets in the stipulated 20 overs. In the US Open Badminton Tournament, Indian players Tanvi Sharma, Devika Sihag and Kidambi Srikanth have advanced to the singles pre-quarterfinal events in Fullerton. In women's singles event, Tanvi Sharma defeated Yvonne Lee of Germany 23-21, 21-16, while Devika Sihag beat Ines Lucia Castillo of Peru 21-14, 21-14. And that is the end of this news bulletin.
2: ये आकाशवाणी दिल्ली का AIR लाइव न्यूज 24x7 चैनल है। श्रोताओं लीजिए प्रस्तुत है कार्यक्रम गुलदस्ता। कार्यक्रम में आज आपको सुनवा रहे हैं दिनकर शर्मा की गाई गजल।

Amazon, about 1,700 kilometers from Venezuela's capital, Caracas. Meanwhile, the president of Venezuela has acknowledged the solidarity expressed by India in the aftermath of the earthquakes, saying it is in keeping with the spirit of cooperation between the people of India and Venezuela in times of difficulty. She welcomed the remarks by Prime Minister Narendra Modi, who expressed his condolences and India's willingness to support relief efforts in the wake of the severe consequences of the earthquakes. The government has hiked the fee for application of passports, with a 36-page fresh passport or reissue of passport now costing 2,500 rupees. The Passport Amendment Rule 2026 will come into force with effect from 1st of next month. In a notification, the Ministry of External Affairs said that under the new fee structure, a fresh passport or reissue of passport under Tatkal will cost 5,000 rupees. The fee for 60-page ordinary passport or reissue will be 3,500 rupees and under Tatkal, this will attract 6,000 rupees. The existing fee for a 36-page passport is 1,500 rupees and for a 60-page passport is 2,000 rupees. Prime Minister Narendra Modi met Queen Maxima of the Netherlands, the UN Secretary General's Special Advocate for Financial Health, in New Delhi today. In a social media post, Mr. Modi stated that during the meeting, they discussed how India's digital public infrastructure-led revolution is making financial services more accessible and affordable, enhancing ease of living and empowering people at scale. The Prime Minister added that India remains committed to sharing its experience with partner countries across the world. National Testing Agency NTA has opened a window today for candidates to challenge the provisional answer keys for the NEET UG 2026 re-exam, which was held on the 21st of this month. In a social media post, the NTA announced that the answer keys are now available at www.neet.nta.in. Students can challenge questions for a fee of 2,000 rupees per question until the 28th of this month. This fee is fully refundable if the challenge is accepted. India's newly appointed High Commissioner to Bangladesh, Dinesh Trivedi, formally assumed office today after presenting his credentials to Bangladeshi President Mohammad Shahabuddin at Bengabhavan in Dhaka. Following the credential presentation ceremony at the Presidential Palace, Trivedi visited the Indian Visa Application Center in Dhaka to inspect its operations and interact with officials. In the FIFA World Cup, Curaçao will take on Ivory Coast in Group E match at Philadelphia in US at 1:30 Indian time. In another Group E fixture, Ecuador will face Germany at East Rutherford in at 1:30 AM IST. And that's the end of this news bulletin.

0: Mohan, a member of the Sri Ram Janmabhoomi Tirth Kshetra Trust, a total of 8 people have been named as accused in the FIR, though no major or prominent name has been included. 6 of the accused are reportedly cashiers. The probe was related to alleged irregularities in the handling of donations received for the Ram Temple. The government has hiked the fee for application of passports, with a 36-page fresh passport or reissue of passport now costing 2,500 rupees. The Passports Amendment Rules 2026 will come into force with effect from 1st of next month. In a notification, the Ministry of External Affairs said that under the new fee structure, a fresh passport or reissue of passport under Tatkal will cost 5,000 rupees. The fee for 60-page ordinary passport or reissue will be 3,500 rupees, and under Tatkal, this will attract 6,000 rupees. The existing fee for a 36-page passport is 1,500 rupees and for a 60-page passport is 2,000 rupees. The Indian Embassy in Doha announced that the mortal remains of 4 of the 12 Indian nationals who died in the Ras Laffan incident are being repatriated to India yesterday. In a social media post, the embassy expressed its hope to repatriate other mortal remains soon. It extended gratitude to Qatari authorities and Indian community organizations for their support and coordination. The embassy also stated that it has been in contact with the Indians injured in the accident. The NTA has opened a window yesterday for candidates to challenge the provisional answer keys for the NEET UG 2026 re-exam, which was held on 21st of this month. In a social media post, the NTA announced that the answer keys are now available at www.neet.nta.in. In the ICC Women's T20 World Cup, India defeated Bangladesh by 5 wickets in a Group A clash at Emirates Old Trafford in Manchester. India comfortably surpassed the target of 137 runs, scoring 139 for the loss of 5 wickets in 6.5 overs. And that is the end of this news bulletin.
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1: Commerce and Industry Minister Piyush Goyal has said India-UK Comprehensive Economic and Trade Agreement will act as force multiplier to support the global economy. Addressing the India Global Forum UK-India Week in London yesterday, Mr. Goyal said, "Free trade agreement with the United Kingdom is the most comprehensive agreement that India has entered into so far." The minister reached the UK on a three-day visit to review the preparedness of both countries for the implementation of the India-UK Comprehensive Economic and Trade Agreement, CETA, which will enter into force from 15th of next month. Mr. Goyal added that the agreement will further integrate both countries into global value chains and open new avenues for economic cooperation and growth. Uttar Pradesh government has taken strict action in the Sri Ram Janmabhoomi Tirth Kshetra donation case, with the first FIR registered against 8 named accused and other unidentified persons. The FIR was filed following recommendations by the special investigation team constituted on the directions of Chief Minister Yogi Adityanath. The case was registered at the Sri Ram Janmabhoomi police station based on the written complaint of trust member Krishna Mohan. The FIR with crime number 90/2026 names Avinash Shukla, Anukalp Mishra, Lovkush Mishra, Manish Kumar Yadav, Karunesh Pandey, Ramashankar Mishra, Subhash Srivastava and Sri Ram Shankar Yadav alias Tinnu, along with other unidentified accused. The accused have been booked under various sections of the Bharatiya Nyaya Sanhita BNS, including sections 305, 306, 316, 5, 317-4, 317-5, 61, 35 and section 13-1A of the Prevention of Corruption Act. The SIT headed by Lucknow Divisional Commissioner Vijay Vishwas Pant submitted its preliminary report to the government on Tuesday, making strict recommendations in the matter. Following this, the FIR was registered on Thursday. In West Bengal, one person has been detained by the special investigation team in connection with the Taratala Kolkata building collapse case. Police already arrested 5 in connection with the incident. 11 people have been killed in this incident so far. The injured persons are being treated at the SSKM hospital. A high-level investigation committee headed by additional chief secretary-level officer has been formed by the government of West Bengal in connection with the Taratala building collapse incident. The committee would submit its report within 7 days. Union Minister of Youth Affairs and Sports, Dr. Mansukh Mandviya,

0: yesterday outlined the need to create awareness among athletes at an early stage of their sporting careers to promote clean sport and safeguard them from inadvertent doping violations. The minister said this while chairing a review meeting of the National Dope Testing Laboratory in New Delhi to assess its functioning capabilities and future roadmap. Dr. Mandviya said that athletes participating in the National Games and Khelo India competitions will undergo mandatory anti-doping awareness sessions. In the ICC Women's T20 World Cup, India defeated Bangladesh by 5 wickets in a Group A clash at Emirates Old Trafford in Manchester. India comfortably surpassed the target of 137 runs, scoring 139 for the loss of 5 wickets in 16.5 overs. Earlier opting to bat first, Bangladesh posted 136 for 8 in their allotted 20 overs. In the FIFA World Cup, Curacao will take on Ivory Coast in Group E match at Philadelphia in US at 1:30 a.m. Indian time. In another Group E fixture, Ecuador will face Germany at East Rutherford in at 1:30 a.m. Indian Standard Time. Later, Japan will take on Sweden in Group F match in Arlington, US tomorrow early morning. The match is scheduled to begin at 4:30 a.m. Indian Standard Time. In another fixture, Tunisia will face Netherlands in Kansas City, US. The match is scheduled to begin at 4:30 a.m. Indian Standard Time. And that is the end of this news bulletin.
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1: 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Addressing the India Global Forum UK-India Week in London yesterday, Mr. Goyal said free trade agreement with the United Kingdom is the most comprehensive agreement that India has entered into so far. The minister reached the UK on a three-day visit to review the preparedness of both countries for the implementation of the India-UK Comprehensive Economic and Trade Agreement, CETA, which will enter into force from 15th of next month. Mr. Goyal added that the agreement will further integrate both countries into global value chains and open new avenues for economic cooperation and growth. Venezuela's National Assembly President Jorge Rodriguez announced that the death toll from two powerful earthquakes has risen to 188 people, with 1,520 others injured and 200 still trapped. Mr. Rodriguez stated that at least 2,927 families lost their homes after powerful back-to-back 7.2 and 7.5 magnitude earthquakes struck around 160 kilometers west of the capital Caracas. The second earthquake was the strongest to hit Venezuela since 1900. He added that 250 buildings, primarily in La Guaira, have been damaged or destroyed. Meanwhile, Venezuela's acting president, Delcy Rodriguez, has declared a state of emergency. Addressing the nation, Ms. Rodriguez announced the suspension of classes and non-essential activities until further notice. She also activated the public and private health networks in the most affected areas. The Director General of Civil Aviation yesterday said that it was investigating an incident when an Air India plane came in front of an Indigo aircraft on the same taxiway at the Ahmedabad airport yesterday. According to DGCA, after clearing the runway, it was given taxi clearance to proceed to the international apron via taxiway P and taxiway G. The DGCA said that the aircraft continued on taxiway P instead of turning onto taxiway G towards the international apron. The crew immediately stopped the aircraft. It noted that approximately at the same time, an Indigo aircraft operating flight from Ahmedabad to Mumbai was taxiing on the same taxiway for departure. The ministry added that the Indigo aircraft also stopped and both aircraft maintained a safe distance from each other. It noted that the Air India aircraft was later towed to its parking stand. The Ministry of Jal Shakti has extended the timeline for citizen feedback on Jal Sanchay Jan Bhagidari 2.0 portal until the 31st of July. The ministry said that the portal provides a platform for citizens across the country to share their feedback on water conservation, rainwater harvesting, groundwater recharge and storage works reported under the Jal Sanchay Jan Bhagidari 2.0 initiative. Through this, citizens who wish to provide feedback on the assets created under the initiative may submit their observations on portal. The Maharashtra government will invoke the stringent Maharashtra Control of Organized Crime Act, if applicable, against those arrested in the Pune Hooch tragedy that claimed 22 lives. At least 22 people lost their lives.

between 26th and 29th last month after consuming spurious country liquor laced with high levels of toxic methanol in Phogewadi, the Pori areas of Pimpri Chinchwad in Pune. Replying to a calling attention motion moved by MLC Amit Gorkhe, Minister of State for Home, Yogesh Kadam told the Legislative Council yesterday that all accused in the case have been arrested and action has been taken against 13 personnel of the state excise and police departments. He said the factory from where ethanol was sourced was licensed, but action had been initiated against those who illegally diverted the chemical for manufacturing spurious liquor. Iran's Islamic Revolutionary Guard Corps, Navy, has stressed that the vessels transiting the Strait of Hormuz must use only the routes officially designated and announced by Iranian authorities. It made the remarks in a statement published on the IRGC's official news outlet, Sepah News, while warning that ships' movement through other routes is dangerous and prohibited. And that is the end of this news bulletin.

This is Akashvani, the news read by Ashish Abraham. Commerce and Industry Minister Piyush Goyal has said India-UK Comprehensive Economic and Trade Agreement will act as force multiplier to support the global economy. Addressing the India Global Forum UK-India Week in London yesterday, Mr. Goyal said, "Free trade agreement with the United Kingdom is the most comprehensive agreement that India has entered into so far." The minister reached the UK on a three-day visit to review the preparedness of both countries for the implementation of the India-UK Comprehensive Economic and Trade Agreement, which will enter into force from 15th of next month. Mr. Goyal added that the agreement will further integrate both countries into global value chains and open new avenues for economic cooperation and growth. Prime Minister Narendra Modi will be on a state visit to Seychelles from 27th to 29th of this month to attend the Golden Jubilee celebrations of the National Day of Seychelles as the guest of honour. PM last visited Seychelles in 2015. External Affairs Ministry said in a statement that a contingent of the Indian Defence Forces along with two Indian Navy ships will participate in the celebrations. During the visit, PM will hold talks with President of Seychelles, Dr. Patrick Hermeen, and review the full spectrum of bilateral cooperation and exchange views on regional and international issues of mutual interest. PM will also address the National Assembly of Seychelles and interact with members of the Indian diaspora. Venezuela's National Assembly President Jorge Rodriguez announced that the death toll from two powerful earthquakes has risen to 188 people, with 1,520 others injured and 200 still trapped. Mr. Rodriguez stated that at least 2,927 families lost their homes after powerful back-to-back 7.2 and 7.5 magnitude earthquakes struck around 160 kilometers west of the capital, Caracas. The second earthquake was the strongest to hit Venezuela since 1900. He added that 250 buildings, primarily in La Guaira, have been damaged or destroyed. Meanwhile, Venezuela's acting president, Delcy Rodriguez, has declared a state of emergency. Addressing the nation, Ms. Rodriguez announced the suspension of classes and non-essential activities until further notice. She also activated the public and private health networks in the most affected areas. Acting President Rodriguez has acknowledged India's solidarity following the earthquakes, stating that it aligns with the spirit of cooperation between the people of India and Venezuela in times of difficulty. She welcomed PM Modi's remarks, in which he expressed condolences and India's willingness to support relief efforts in the wake of the earthquake's severe consequences. Rescuers are currently searching the rubble in Caracas and the state of La Guaira. Buildings were evacuated in places as far away as Brazil's Amazon, about 1,700 kilometers from Venezuela's capital, Caracas. Government has hiked the fees for application of passports, with a 36-page fresh passport or reissue of passport now costing 2,500 rupees. The Passports Amendment Rules 2026 will come into force with effect from 1st of July. In a notification, the Ministry of External Affairs said that under the new fee structure, a fresh passport or reissue of passport under Tatkal will cost 5,000 rupees. The fee for 60-page ordinary passport or reissue will be 3,500 rupees, and under Tatkal, this will attract 6,000 rupees. The existing fee for a 36-page

Passport is 1,500 rupees, and for a 60-page passport is 2,000 rupees. In case of an ordinary passport in lieu of lost or damaged passport containing 36 pages, a sum of 5,000 rupees will be charged. For an ordinary passport in lieu of lost or damaged passport containing 60 pages, the cost will be 6,000 rupees. And that is the end of this news bulletin.

This is Akashvani, the news read by Ashish Abraham. Prime Minister Narendra Modi met Queen Maxima of the Netherlands, the UN Secretary General's Special Advocate for Financial Health, in New Delhi yesterday. In a social media post, Mr. Modi stated that during the meeting, they discussed

0: people at scale. The PM added that India remains committed to sharing its experience with partner countries across the world. PM Modi will be on a state visit to Seychelles from 27th to 29th of this month to attend the Golden Jubilee celebrations of the National Day of Seychelles as the guest of honour. PM last visited Seychelles in 2015. External Affairs Ministry said in a statement that a contingent of the Indian Defence Forces along with two Indian Navy ships will participate in the celebrations. During the visit, Prime Minister will hold talks with President of Seychelles, Dr. Patrick Hermione, and review the full spectrum of bilateral cooperation and exchange views on regional and international issues of mutual interest. Prime Minister will also address the National Assembly of Seychelles and interact with members of the Indian diaspora. Commerce and Industry Minister Piyush Goyal has said India-UK Comprehensive Economic and Trade Agreement will act as force multiplier to support the global economy. Addressing the India Global Forum UK-India Week in London yesterday, Mr. Goyal said free trade agreement with the United Kingdom is the most comprehensive agreement that India has entered into so far. The minister reached the UK on a three-day visit to review the preparedness of both countries for the implementation of the India-UK Comprehensive Economic and Trade Agreement, CETA, which will enter into force from 15th of next month. Union Home Minister Amit Shah will chair the 10th apex-level meeting of the Narco Coordination Centre in New Delhi today. The meeting, being organized by the Narcotics Control Bureau, will bring together representatives of central ministries, state governments, and drug law enforcement agencies to review and strengthen efforts to combat drug trafficking and drug abuse across the country. On the occasion, Mr. Shah will release the vision document on narcotics control 2026-2029, which has been prepared through extensive consultations with various stakeholders. National Testing Agency has opened a window for candidates to challenge the provisional answer keys for the NEET UG 2026 re-exam, which was held on the 21st of this month. In a social media post, the NTA announced that the answer keys are now available at www.neet.nta.in. Students can challenge questions for a fee of 200 rupees per question until the 28th of this month. This fee is fully refundable if the challenge is accepted. Further, the NTA has opened a portal for candidates who appeared for the re-exam to confirm and update their bank account details for fee refunds. The deadline to update bank details is the 30th of this month. Venezuela's National Assembly President Jorge Rodriguez announced that the death toll from two powerful earthquakes has risen to 188 people, with 1,520 others injured and 200 still trapped. Mr. Rodriguez stated that at least 2,927 families lost their homes after powerful back-to-back 7.2 and 7.5 magnitude earthquakes struck around 160 kilometers west of the capital Caracas. Meanwhile, Venezuela's acting president, Delcy Rodriguez, has declared a state of emergency. Acting President Rodriguez has acknowledged India's solidarity following the earthquakes, stating that it aligns with the spirit of cooperation between the people of India and Venezuela in times of difficulty. She welcomed PM Modi's remarks, in which he expressed condolences and India's willingness to support relief efforts in the wake of the earthquake's severe consequences. In ICC Women's T20 World Cup, India defeated Bangladesh by 5 wickets in a Group A clash in Manchester, England last night. And that is the end of this news bulletin.
1: ये आकाशवाणी दिल्ली का इंद्रप्रस्थ चैनल है, मीडियम वेव 366.3 मीटर अर्थात 819 किलोहर्ट्ज़, डीआरएम 810 किलोहर्ट्ज़ पर। सुबह के 5:10 और 16 सेकंड हुए हैं। आइए सुनते हैं कार्यक्रम आओ योग करें, योगा फॉर वेलनेस, जिसमें आज का विषय है पवन मुक्तासन और सेतु बंधासन। प्रस्तुत करता है डॉक्टर हिमानी शोखन, योग विशेषज्ञ।